0: From September 11th to 17th, a dozen first responders and community riders made the trek from Fort St. John to Williams Lake as part of the Cops for Cancer Tour to North, raising funds for childhood cancer research. Before taking off for Quesnel Wednesday morning, the riders made a visit to Peden Hill Elementary in Prince George. Rider Allison Fenske of the North District RCMP says these visits are what it's all about.
1: We love coming into schools. Peden Hill has always really got a lot of energy, and it sets our day up.
0: During the visit, the riders were presented with a check from a fundraiser the students did in the previous school year. Get daily and weekly news alerts directly to your inbox by signing up at MinnetackleValleyNow.com.
2: Well, thank you kindly for the news update, and good afternoon. Matt here with you. We've got weather to check out, and it's super straightforward, so let's do it. 15 for the daytime high. It's what we're at right now as well. We are going to start trending downward towards that overnight low of 4. Just going to be pretty chilly. And then we do still have the chance at some showers in the early part of this evening, which would be about 6 o'clock. So keep your eyes to the sky for some rain. Actually, probably eyes on the road, too. That might be better. And then we'll get this last hour underway with the Ramones. I Want to Be Sedated here on The Goat.
3: 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This is The Goat.

0: That's the headstones with Cubically Contained. It's right here on the GOAT. Afternoon, Matt here with you. And you know what? We've officially reached the point where nobody can complain about pumpkin spice anymore. Because, well, I mean, a few weeks ago, if you heard somebody order some kind of like pumpkin spice drink or something, like, you're going to, really? Already? Come on, man. What's going on here? But now, it's officially fall. Today is the first day. And obviously, you've seen it. Leaves have been changing a little bit. They're starting. Mornings are getting cooler. So pumpkin spice has earned its spot back in the roster. And I want to know if you're excited about it. Are you going to go get a pumpkin spice latte? What are you going to be doing pumpkin themed? Or, well, just are you going to participate is really the question. And you can let me know on the Facebook page. It's Valley Goat.
1: The Goat. 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

0: By a monster's hand, it's Volbeat on 95.9 The Goat. Afternoon, it's Matt here with you. And we're talking a little pumpkin spice and whether or not it's finally acceptable. There is an argument to be made that you have to wait until October 1st. It's a silly argument, but you could make it. Because, frankly, if you really put your critical thinking hat on, you can have pumpkin spice any time of year that you want. Like, it's not weird. It's tasty. It's delicious. People enjoy it, so why not enjoy it? But some people will, you know, they will argue about it. Like, it's too early. It's like putting up your Christmas decorations for Halloween. Which, I mean, you could just be doing, like, the Nightmare Before Christmas as a theme. That's something. You see what I mean? Like, you could realistically just do whatever. Like, enjoying some fall flavors, but is it on your timeline is the question. Today, first day of fall, would you have some pumpkin spice, or is it too early? You can let me know on the Facebook page. It's Valley Goat.
1: The Goat.
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0: my goodness, I forgot about this song. It's the Glorious Sons with Josie here on the GOAT. Afternoon, it's Matt here with you, and it's time to wrap things up. We gotta go. 13 minutes to go till we hit 6 o'clock, and then, supper time, and then bedtime, and then nap time? Huh? Yeah, well, maybe not nap time, but we do have to get on with our days. We've got places to be, things to do, and work to get out of. So let's do it. Have yourself a great rest of your day. Enjoy your Tuesday. Hopefully it's a good one, and we'll be back here again with you tomorrow afternoon. So until then, stay cool. We'll talk to you soon.
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1: I'm Darren Bain. British Columbians will vote in a provincial election this fall. Premier David Eby announced the election call in Victoria just after noon Tuesday.
2: A few moments ago, I met with the Lieutenant Governor, Wendy Cochia, and she has agreed to dissolve the legislature and to call a provincial election for October the 24th.
1: It comes just 2 years after the last provincial election in which the NDP won a narrow one-seat majority. Eby sought to position his NDP as the best party to provide stability as BC and Canada face economic threats from the U.S. Meanwhile, Centre BC says leader Peter Miliband and some of the MLAs who joined the party with him are defecting back to the BC Conservatives. Our provincial reporter Emily Joveski has more.
3: It comes just days after Miliband was declared leader of Centre BC, and a group of former Conservatives joined forces with the party. Since then, Carrie-Lynne Findlay stepped down as Conservative leader, and Lauren Dirksen was named interim leader. Now, many of the MLAs who fled the Conservative caucus due to frustrations with Findlay's leadership are returning. Former Conservative-turned-Independent Eleanor Sturco says she'll remain with Centre BC. Premier David Eby has announced an early election with voting day set for October 24th. Emily Joveski, Vista News, Victoria.
1: Another 4 years in the mayor's chair awaits Kevin Moutré. On Tuesday, Moutré was acclaimed as Vanderhoof's mayor, meaning he will serve a second term from 2026 to 2030. Moutré was voted in 4 years ago and previously sat on council under Jerry Thiessen's tenure for 11 years. In addition, he also serves as the Vanderhoof representative on the Board of Regional District of Bulkley-Nechako. The municipal election is set for October 17th. Also, two familiar School District 91 trustees have been acclaimed back into their positions. Steve Davis and Nyree Hazelton were announced to be returning for Zones 2 and 4 respectively. Also acclaimed was Manu Madoc for the Fort St. James area, marking his first term elected into the position. Elections are still set for Zone 1 with 4 candidates and Zones 3 and 5 with 2 candidates each. And it's hard to make an 850-kilometer cycling journey without making a few stops along the way. From September 11th to 17th, a dozen first responders and community riders made the trek from Fort St. John to Williams Lake as part of the Cops for Cancer Tour to North, raising funds for childhood cancer research. Before taking off for Quesnel Wednesday morning, the riders made a visit to Peden Hill Elementary in Prince George. Rider Allison Fenske of the North District RCMP says these visits are what it's all about.
4: We love coming into schools. Peden Hill has always really got a lot of energy, and it sets our day up.
1: During the visit, the riders were presented with a check from a fundraiser the students did in the previous school year. Get daily and weekly news alerts directly to your inbox by signing up at MinnetonkaValleyNow.com.
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1: I'm Darren Bain. British Columbians will vote in a provincial election this fall. Premier David Eby announced the election call in Victoria just after noon Tuesday.
2: A few moments ago, I met with the Lieutenant Governor, Wendy Cochia, and she has agreed to dissolve the legislature and to call a provincial election for October the 24th.
1: It comes just 2 years after the last provincial election in which the NDP won a narrow one-seat majority. Eby sought to position his NDP as the best party to provide stability as BC and Canada face economic threats from the U.S. Meanwhile, Centre BC says leader Peter Miliband and some of the MLAs who joined the party with him are defecting back to the BC Conservatives. Our provincial reporter Emily Jovesky has more.
3: It comes just days after Miliband was declared leader of Centre BC, and a group of former Conservatives joined forces with the party. Since then, Carrie Lynn Finley stepped down as Conservative leader, and Lauren Dirksen was named interim leader. Now, many of the MLAs who fled the Conservative caucus due to frustrations with Finley's leadership are returning. Former Conservative-turned-Independent Eleanor Sturco says she'll remain with Centre BC. Premier David Eby has announced an early election with voting day set for October 24th. Emily Jovesky, Vista News, Victoria.
1: Another 4 years in the mayor's chair awaits Kevin Moutré. On Tuesday, Moutré was acclaimed as Vanderhoof's mayor, meaning he will serve a second term from 2026 to 2030. Moutré was voted in 4 years ago and previously sat on council under Jerry Thiessen's tenure for 11 years. In addition, he also serves as the Vanderhoof representative on the Board of Regional District of Bulkley-Nechako. The municipal election is set for October 17th. Also, two familiar School District 91 trustees have been acclaimed back into their positions. Steve Davis and Nyree Hazelton were announced to be returning for Zones 2 and 4 respectively. Also acclaimed was Manu Madoc for the Fort St. James area, marking his first term elected into the position. Elections are still set for Zone 1 with 4 candidates and Zones 3 and 5 with 2 candidates each. And it's hard to make an 850-kilometer cycling journey without making a few stops along the way. From September 11th to 17th, a dozen first responders and community riders made the trek from Fort St. John to Williams Lake as part of the Cops for Cancer Tour to North, raising funds for childhood cancer research. Before taking off for Quesnel Wednesday morning, the riders made a visit to Peden Hill Elementary in Prince George. Rider Allison Fenske of the North District RCMP says these visits are what it's all about.
4: We love coming into schools. Peden Hill has always really got a lot of energy, and it sets our day up.
1: During the visit, the riders were presented with a check from a fundraiser the students did in the previous school year. Get daily and weekly news alerts directly to your inbox by signing up at MinechakoValleyNow.com.
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1: I'm Darren Bain. British Columbians will vote in a provincial election this fall. Premier David Eby announced the election call in Victoria just after noon Tuesday.
2: A few moments ago, I met with the Lieutenant Governor, Wendy Cochia, and she has agreed to dissolve the legislature and to call a provincial election for October the 24th.
1: It comes just 2 years after the last provincial election in which the NDP won a narrow one-seat majority. Eby sought to position his NDP as the best party to provide stability as BC and Canada face economic threats from the U.S. Meanwhile, Centre BC says leader Peter Miliband and some of the MLAs who joined the party with him are defecting back to the BC Conservatives. Our provincial reporter Emily Joveski has more.
3: It comes just days after Miliband was declared leader of Centre BC, and a group of former Conservatives joined forces with the party. Since then, Carrie Lynn Finley stepped down as Conservative leader, and Lauren Dirksen was named interim leader. Now, many of the MLAs who fled the Conservative caucus due to frustrations with Finley's leadership are returning. Former Conservative-turned-Independent Eleanor Sturco says she'll remain with Centre BC. Premier David Eby has announced an early election with voting day set for October 24th. Emily Joveski, Vista News, Victoria.
1: Another 4 years in the mayor's chair awaits Kevin Moutré. On Tuesday, Moutré was acclaimed as Vanderhoof's mayor, meaning he will serve a second term from 2026 to 2030. Moutré was voted in 4 years ago and previously sat on council under Jerry Thiessen's tenure for 11 years. In addition, he also serves as the Vanderhoof representative on the Board of Regional District of Bulkley-Nechaco. The municipal election is set for October 17th. Also, two familiar School District 91 trustees have been acclaimed back into their positions. Steve Davis and Nyree Hazelton were announced to be returning for Zones 2 and 4, respectively. Also acclaimed was Manu Madoc for the Fort St. James area, marking his first term elected into the position. Elections are still set for Zone 1 with four candidates and Zones 3 and 5 with two candidates each. And it's hard to make an 850-kilometer cycling journey without making a few stops along the way. From September 11th to 17th, a dozen first responders and community riders made the trek from Fort St. John to Williams Lake as part of the Cops for Cancer Tour to North, raising funds for childhood cancer research. Before taking off for Quesnel Wednesday morning, the riders made a visit to Peden Hill Elementary in Prince George. Rider Allison Fenske of the North District RCMP says these visits are what it's all about.
4: We love coming into schools. Peden Hill has always really got a lot of energy, and it sets our day up.
1: During the visit, the riders were presented with a check from a fundraiser the students did in the previous school year. Get daily and weekly news alerts directly to your inbox by signing up at MinechacoValleyNow.com.
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1: I'm Darren Bain. British Columbians will vote in a provincial election this fall. Premier David Eby announced the election call in Victoria just after noon Tuesday.
2: A few moments ago, I met with the Lieutenant Governor, Wendy Cochia, and she has agreed to dissolve the legislature and to call a provincial election for October the 24th.
1: It comes just 2 years after the last provincial election in which the NDP won a narrow one-seat majority. Eby sought to position his NDP as the best party to provide stability as BC and Canada face economic threats from the U.S. Meanwhile, Centre BC says leader Peter Miliband and some of the MLAs who joined the party with him are defecting back to the BC Conservatives. Our provincial reporter Emily Joveski has more.
3: It comes just days after Miliband was declared leader of Centre BC, and a group of former Conservatives joined forces with the party. Since then, Carrie Lynn Finley stepped down as Conservative leader, and Lauren Dirksen was named interim leader. Now, many of the MLAs who fled the Conservative caucus due to frustrations with Finley's leadership are returning. Former Conservative-turned-Independent Eleanor Sturco says she'll remain with Centre BC. Premier David Eby has announced an early election with voting day set for October 24th. Emily Joveski, Vista News, Victoria.
1: Another 4 years in the mayor's chair awaits Kevin Moutré. On Tuesday, Moutré was acclaimed as Vanderhoof's mayor, meaning he will serve a second term from 2026 to 2030. Moutré was voted in 4 years ago and previously sat on council under Jerry Thiessen's tenure for 11 years. In addition, he also serves as the Vanderhoof representative on the Board of Regional District of Bulkley-Nechaco. The municipal election is set for October 17th. Also, two familiar School District 91 trustees have been acclaimed back into their positions. Steve Davis and Nyree Hazelton were announced to be returning for Zones 2 and 4 respectively. Also acclaimed was Manu Madoc for the Fort St. James area, marking his first term elected into the position. Elections are still set for Zone 1 with 4 candidates and Zones 3 and 5 with 2 candidates each. And it's hard to make an 850-kilometer cycling journey without making a few stops along the way. From September 11th to 17th, a dozen first responders and community riders made the trek from Fort St. John to Williams Lake as part of the Cops for Cancer Tour to North, raising funds for childhood cancer research. Before taking off for Quesnel Wednesday morning, the riders made a visit to Peden Hill Elementary in Prince George. Rider Allison Fenske of the North District RCMP says these visits are what it's all about.
4: We love coming into schools. Peden Hill has always really got a lot of energy, and it sets our day up.
1: During the visit, the riders were presented with a check from a fundraiser the students did in the previous school year. Get daily and weekly news alerts directly to your inbox by signing up at MinechacoValleyNow.com.
5: We got mainly sunny skies for a Wednesday, the high to 13. Slight chance of showers tonight and a low near plus one. Thursday will be sunny. Clouds are going to start to roll in the afternoon because we're going to get periods of rain overnight Thursday to Friday and periods of rain Friday, the high near 8.
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0: 94.3 The Goat. That's Sublime. They're brand new and they came out this year, Until the Sun Explodes. I'm Gareth Reed. Yeah, sunshine for a while. We got high to 13 today. Slight chance of showers tonight and then back to the sunshine for Thursday. But we're going to get periods of rain overnight Thursday to Friday. And Friday does look a little wet. The H2S Alive certification, the UTV training certification, and the Occupational First Aid Intermediate Level courses are starting at CNC on Monday. I think there still might be time for you to get in, and it might be fully funded for you as well. If you want to find out about the Vanderhoof Chamber of Commerce and WorkBC getting together to give you a chance to get some fully funded training so you can start a new gig this fall, you can get a hold of WorkBC at 996-8251.
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2: Good morning, I'm Zach Barrowclough. British Columbians will vote in a provincial election this fall. Premier David Eby announced the election call in Victoria on Tuesday.
3: A few moments ago, I met with the Lieutenant Governor, Wendy Cochia, and she has agreed to dissolve the legislature and to call a provincial election for October the 24th.
2: It comes just 2 years after the last provincial election, in which the NDP won a narrow one-seat majority. Eby sought to position his NDP as the best party to provide stability as BC and Canada face economic threats from the US. The first part of the campaign will be about the government running for something and not running away from something. That's from UNBC political science lecturer Jason Morris after Premier Eby snapped his fingers and called an election set for October 24th. Morris says even though Eby and the NDP are positioned as the stable incumbent, the Conservatives can't be taken lightly even with all the recent turmoil.
4: Very possible that this backfires. The Conservatives of BC were not expected to do so well in the last election. They've benefited despite the disarray from funding based on the number of votes they received, and they should expect it to be a formidable contender even in this unsettled state.
2: Morris adds no one questions the economic impact U.S. tariffs are having on BC businesses. However, Eby and the NDP government does not have the constitutional jurisdiction to do anything about it. From September 11th to the 17th, a dozen first responders and community riders made the 850-kilometer journey between Fort St. John and Williams Lake as part of the Cops for Cancer Tour to North. Along the way, the riders made several stops, including at Peden Hill Elementary in Prince George, before making the trip to Quesnel. Peden Hill Elementary Principal Kim Forrest says the visit was a good way to start the day.
5: It was so cool to have Cops for Cancer come. It really shows what's going on in the community, how we are supporting cancer and raising money.
2: In addition, the students presented the riders with a check from a fundraiser done in the previous school year. El Nino is a natural phenomenon that happens every few years. This year, Environment and Climate Change Canada predicts a very strong one, which will be stronger than anything that's been observed in the lifetime of anyone living today. Vista Radio's Stan Ashby has more.
6: Research scientist Bill Merrifield says one impact of a super El Nino will be the scrambling of seasonal weather patterns all around the world, including in Canada near the end of the year.
7: It's a certainty that we will have one of these super El Ninos. Its influences on Canada are a little bit less certain. Sometimes nature throws in a curveball, but the odds are certainly favoring a very mild winter.
6: Merrifield adds mild temperatures and less than usual precipitation points towards the possibility of unusually low snowpack and an early spring melt. For Vista Radio, I'm Stan Ashby.
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8: Mainly sunny today in the high to 13. Just a slight chance of showers tonight and low to plus 1. Sunny for Thursday, and then it's going to cloud over in the afternoon with a high to 13 to give us periods of rain overnight Thursday and then rain on Friday, the high near 8.
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0: 95.9 The Goat. That is Garbage with Stupid Girl. I'm Gareth Reed. We got sunshine today, the high to 13. Just a slight chance of showers tonight, and then more sunshine on Thursday before the clouds roll in. We get periods of rain overnight Thursday to Friday, and Friday does look pretty wet. Highs only to about 8 degrees. Are your kids like mine? Do they spend a lot of time on video games? Turns out they might be able to get a college scholarship for it. E-sports scholarships are becoming increasingly common, with high school gamers being recruited like traditional athletes. I think that is hilarious. Although I think there'd be one downside to a gaming scholarship. How do you goof off when you don't feel like doing your homework?
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1: I'm Darren Bain. British Columbians will vote in a provincial election this fall. Premier David Eby announced the election call in Victoria just after noon Tuesday.
2: A few moments ago, I met with the Lieutenant Governor, Wendy Cochia, and she has agreed to dissolve the legislature and to call a provincial election for October the 24th.
1: It comes just 2 years after the last provincial election in which the NDP won a narrow one-seat majority. Eby sought to position his NDP as the best party to provide stability as BC and Canada face economic threats from the U.S. Meanwhile, Centre BC says leader Peter Miliband and some of the MLAs who joined the party with him are defecting back to the BC Conservatives. Our provincial reporter Emily Joveski has more.
3: It comes just days after Miliband was declared leader of Centre BC, and a group of former Conservatives joined forces with the party. Since then, Carrie Lynn Finley stepped down as Conservative leader, and Lauren Dirksen was named interim leader. Now, many of the MLAs who fled the Conservative caucus due to frustrations with Finley's leadership are returning. Former Conservative-turned-Independent Eleanor Sturco says she'll remain with Centre BC. Premier David Eby has announced an early election with voting day set for October 24th. Emily Joveski, Vista News, Victoria.
1: Another 4 years in the mayor's chair awaits Kevin Moutré. On Tuesday, Moutré was acclaimed as Vanderhoof's mayor, meaning he will serve a second term from 2026 to 2030. Moutré was voted in 4 years ago and previously sat on council under Jerry Thiessen's tenure for 11 years. In addition, he also serves as the Vanderhoof representative on the Board of Regional District of Bulkley-Nechaco. The municipal election is set for October 17th. Also, two familiar School District 91 trustees have been acclaimed back into their positions. Steve Davis and Nyree Hazelton were announced to be returning for Zones 2 and 4 respectively. Also acclaimed was Manu Madoc for the Fort St. James area, marking his first term elected into the position. Elections are still set for Zone 1 with 4 candidates and Zones 3 and 5 with 2 candidates each. And it's hard to make an 850-kilometer cycling journey without making a few stops along the way. From September 11th to 17th, a dozen first responders and community riders made the trek from Fort St. John to Williams Lake as part of the Cops for Cancer Tour to North, raising funds for childhood cancer research. Before taking off for Quesnel Wednesday morning, the riders made a visit to Peden Hill Elementary in Prince George. Rider Allison Fenske of the North District RCMP says these visits are what it's all about.
4: We love coming into schools. Peden Hill has always really got a lot of energy, and it sets our day up.
1: During the visit, the riders were presented with a check from a fundraiser the students did in the previous school year. Get daily and weekly news alerts directly to your inbox by signing up at MinechacoValleyNow.com.
5: We got mainly sunny skies today, the high to 13, slight chance of showers and down to plus 1 tonight. Sunny back again on Thursday, but then more clouds rolling in to give us periods of rain overnight Thursday to Friday. And Friday is going to be periods of rain with a high to only about 8 degrees.
6: Packing gray rock into this hour tighter than those leather pants.
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0: 95.9 The Goat, Alice Cooper, No More Mr. Nice Guy. I'm Gareth Reed, no more 20-degree temperatures. I don't think we're going to see that till next year. We got sunshine today in 13, slight chance of showers in tonight. Sunny again on Thursday, but rain overnight Thursday to Friday, and rain all day Friday, highs to about 8 degrees. So it'll still be dry for the farmer's market tomorrow. It's going to be on at 10 o'clock at Furland Park. It's the final leg of the outdoor season. It's going to wrap up after September. So if you want your local produce and bakery and organic meats and preserves and handcrafted goods, you're going to have to go to the farmer's market this Thursday, beginning 10 o'clock at Furland Park.
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1: Good morning, I'm Zach Barrelclough. British Columbians will vote in a provincial election this fall. Premier David Eby announced the election call in Victoria on Tuesday.
2: A few moments ago, I met with the Lieutenant Governor, Wendy Cochia, and she has agreed to dissolve the legislature and to call a provincial election for October the 24th.
1: It comes just 2 years after the last provincial election, in which the NDP won a narrow one-seat majority. Eby sought to position his NDP as the best party to provide stability as BC and Canada face economic threats from the U.S. The first part of the campaign will be about the government running for something and not running away from something. That's from UNBC political science lecturer Jason Morris after Premier Eby snapped his fingers and called an election set for October 24th. Morris says even though Eby and the NDP are positioned as the stable incumbent, the Conservatives can't be taken lightly even with all the recent turmoil.
3: Very possible that this backfires. The Conservatives of BC were not expected to do so well in the last election. They've benefited despite the disarray from funding based on the number of votes they received, and they should expect it to be a formidable contender even in this unsettled state.
1: Morris adds, no one questions the economic impact U.S. tariffs are having on B.C. businesses. However, Eby and the NDP government does not have the constitutional jurisdiction to do anything about it. From September 11th to the 17th, a dozen first responders and community riders made the 850-kilometer journey between Fort St. John and Williams Lake as part of the Cops for Cancer Tour to North. Along the way, the riders made several stops, including at Peden Hill Elementary in Prince George, before making the trip to Quesnel. Peden Hill Elementary Principal Kim Forrest says the visit was a good way to start the day.
4: It was so cool to have Cops for Cancer come. It really shows what's going on in the community, how we are supporting cancer and raising money.
1: In addition, the students presented the riders with a check from a fundraiser done in the previous school year. El Nino is a natural phenomenon that happens every few years. This year, Environment and Climate Change Canada predicts a very strong one, which will be stronger than anything that's been observed in the lifetime of anyone living today. Vista Radio's Stan Ashby has more.
5: Research scientist Bill Merrifield says one impact of a super El Nino will be the scrambling of seasonal weather patterns all around the world, including in Canada near the end of the year.
6: It's a certainty that we will have one of these super El Ninos. Its influences on Canada are a little bit less certain sometimes. Nature throws in a curveball, but the odds are certainly favoring a very mild winter.
5: Merrifield adds mild temperatures and less than usual precipitation points towards the possibility of unusually low snowpack and an early spring melt. For Vista Radio, I'm Stan Ashby.
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7: We got sunshine today and 13 degrees. Clouds and a slight chance of showers tonight, low to plus one. Sunny on Thursday morning. Cloudy in the afternoon, giving way to periods of rain overnight Thursday to Friday. And periods of rain all day Friday. Highs to 8 degrees.
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0: 95.9 The Goat, Evanescence, who will you follow? I'm Gareth Reed, following a couple of days of sunshine today and tomorrow. We got periods of rain coming down Thursday overnight into periods of rain Friday and highs only to about 8 degrees. Fall is definitely here. Got a question. What do you think about people who keep their phones on silent? Do you think of them as calm and focused and totally in control? Turns out maybe not. Recent study found people check their phones almost twice as often when notifications were completely silenced. It's about 98 times a day compared with about 53 times when sound or vibration was turned on. Yeah. Silent or not, I'm good either way because nobody messages me anyways.
1: The Goat.
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1: I'm Darren Bain. British Columbians will vote in a provincial election this fall. Premier David Eby announced the election call in Victoria just after noon Tuesday.
2: A few moments ago, I met with the Lieutenant Governor, Wendy Cochia, and she has agreed to dissolve the legislature and to call a provincial election for October the 24th.
1: It comes just 2 years after the last provincial election in which the NDP won a narrow one-seat majority. Eby sought to position his NDP as the best party to provide stability as BC and Canada face economic threats from the U.S. Meanwhile, Centre BC says leader Peter Miliband and some of the MLAs who joined the party with him are defecting back to the BC Conservatives. Our provincial reporter Emily Joveski has more.
3: It comes just days after Miliband was declared leader of Centre BC, and a group of former Conservatives joined forces with the party. Since then, Carrie-Lynne Findlay stepped down as Conservative leader, and Lauren Dirksen was named interim leader. Now, many of the MLAs who fled the Conservative caucus due to frustrations with Findlay's leadership are returning. Former Conservative-turned-independent Eleanor Sturco says she'll remain with Centre BC. Premier David Eby has announced an early election with voting day set for October 24th. Emily Joveski, Vista News, Victoria.
1: Another 4 years in the mayor's chair awaits Kevin Moutray. On Tuesday, Moutray was acclaimed as Vanderhoof's mayor, meaning he will serve a second term from 2026 to 2030. Moutray was voted in 4 years ago and previously sat on council under Jerry Thiessen's tenure for 11 years. In addition, he also serves as the Vanderhoof representative on the Board of Regional District of Bulkley-Nechako. The municipal election is set for October 17th. Also, two familiar School District 91 trustees have been acclaimed back into their positions. Steve Davis and Nyree Hazelton were announced to be returning for Zones 2 and 4 respectively. Also acclaimed was Manu Madoc for the Fort St. James area, marking his first term elected into the position. Elections are still set for Zone 1 with four candidates and Zones 3 and 5 with two candidates each. And it's hard to make an 850-kilometer cycling journey without making a few stops along the way. From September 11th to 17th, a dozen first responders and community riders made the trek from Fort St. John to Williams Lake as part of the Cops for Cancer Tour to North, raising funds for childhood cancer research. Before taking off for Quesnel Wednesday morning, the riders made a visit to Peden Hill Elementary in Prince George. Rider Allison Fenske of the North District RCMP says these visits are what it's all about.
4: We love coming into schools. Peden Hill has always really got a lot of energy, and it sets our day up.
1: During the visit, the riders were presented with a check from a fundraiser the students did in the previous school year. Get daily and weekly news alerts directly to your inbox by signing up at MinechapelValleyNow.com.
5: Middle of the week, Wednesday, we got sunshine and 13 today, a slight chance of showers tonight, the low to plus one. Thursday, mainly sunny in the morning, clouding over in the afternoon because we're going to get periods of rain overnight Thursday into periods of rain Friday, high only to about 8 degrees.
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0: 95.9 The Goat, Turnstile. Look out for me. I'm Gareth Reed. Look out for the work taking place at the co-op parking lot behind 7-Eleven. Looks like the district is replacing the aging infrastructure and improving system capacity and, of course, long-term reliability for businesses in the area as well. Project began a little while ago. It's supposed to last 4 weeks. The road should be opened up to traffic on the 28th. So for more information, you can contact the District of Vanderhoof at 567-4711.
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And this one's for the silence and the questions that it brings.

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0: 95.9 The GOAT, Lump, the Presidents of the United States of America. The band is so much cooler than the dude. I don't care which dude. Definitely cooler. I'm Gareth Reed. Sunshine for today, 13. Slight chance of showers tonight, low to plus one. And sunny again on Thursday morning, but watch out. Clouds going to roll in Thursday afternoon. We'll get periods of rain overnight Thursday to Friday. Then Friday with periods of rain and only up to about 8 degrees. Definitely feels like fall for sure as well. Gen Z doing something completely different than our us Gen Xers. See, I remember when I went to college, it was a gigantic party. And I kind of dropped out and blah, blah, blah, blah, blah. But Gen Z is giving the college party a decidedly healthier makeover. And of course, a lot of us Gen X and millennials are not impressed at all. A viral video is out there showing a fraternity darty or day party. I guess it's a new trend where students in workout clothes stretch out on yoga mats before heading out for a group run. I guess instead of booze and bad decisions, they're doing wellness activities reflecting a broader shift towards day life and run clubs and stuff. Which is wild. I mean, we used to pregame in the afternoon. I think Gen Z pre-stretches.
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1: I'm Darren Bain. British Columbians will vote in a provincial election this fall. Premier David Eby announced the election call in Victoria just after noon Tuesday.
2: A few moments ago, I met with the Lieutenant Governor, Wendy Cochia, and she has agreed to dissolve the legislature and to call a provincial election for October the 24th.
1: It comes just 2 years after the last provincial election in which the NDP won a narrow one-seat majority. Eby sought to position his NDP as the best party to provide stability as BC and Canada face economic threats from the U.S. Meanwhile, Centre BC says leader Peter Miliband and some of the MLAs who joined the party with him are defecting back to the BC Conservatives. Our provincial reporter Emily Joveski has more.
3: It comes just days after Miliband was declared leader of Centre BC, and a group of former Conservatives joined forces with the party. Since then, Carrie-Lynne Findlay stepped down as Conservative leader, and Lauren Dirksen was named interim leader. Now, many of the MLAs who fled the Conservative caucus due to frustrations with Findlay's leadership are returning. Former Conservative-turned-Independent Eleanor Sturco says she'll remain with Centre BC. Premier David Eby has announced an early election with voting day set for October 24th. Emily Joveski, Vista News, Victoria.
1: Another 4 years in the mayor's chair awaits Kevin Moutray. On Tuesday, Moutray was acclaimed as Vanderhoof's mayor, meaning he will serve a second term from 2026 to 2030. Moutray was voted in 4 years ago and previously sat on council under Jerry Thiessen's tenure for 11 years. In addition, he also serves as the Vanderhoof representative on the Board of Regional District of Bulkley-Nechako. The municipal election is set for October 17th. Also, two familiar School District 91 trustees have been acclaimed back into their positions. Steve Davis and Nyree Hazelton were announced to be returning for Zones 2 and 4 respectively. Also acclaimed was Manu Madoc for the Fort St. James area, marking his first term elected into the position. Elections are still set for Zone 1 with four candidates and Zones 3 and 5 with two candidates each. And it's hard to make an 850-kilometer cycling journey without making a few stops along the way. From September 11th to 17th, a dozen first responders and community riders made the trek from Fort St. John to Williams Lake as part of the Cops for Cancer Tour to North, raising funds for childhood cancer research. Before taking off for Quesnel Wednesday morning, the riders made a visit to Peden Hill Elementary in Prince George. Rider Allison Fenske of the North District RCMP says these visits are what it's all about.
4: We love coming into schools. Peden Hill has always really got a lot of energy, and it sets our day up.
1: During the visit, the riders were presented with a check from a fundraiser the students did in the previous school year. Get daily and weekly news alerts directly to your inbox by signing up at MinichakoValleyNow.com.
5: Mainly sunny for our Wednesday, the high of 13. Tonight, just a slight chance of showers and low to plus one. Sunny on Thursday morning, but increasing cloudiness in the afternoon because we get periods of rain coming in Thursday night and sticking around Friday all day. High on Friday, only to about 8 degrees.
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0: 95.9 The Goat with the air drumming classic. That is Phil Collins in the air tonight. I'm Garrett Reed. Coming up on Monday, the Chamber of Commerce is offering a fully funded safety skills training program at CNC. If you want to maybe take part in some of these work projects that are coming through our area over the next couple of years, these skills will definitely help you obtain employment, and it could be fully funded from WorkBC. It's going to be occupational first aid intermediate level, UTV training, and H2S Alive. You can contact WorkBC and do it now because it starts Monday, 996-8251.
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0: 95.9 The Go, Pearl Jam, who wrote that one because we were literally waiting for Stevie Wonder. It's Pearl Jam, waiting for Stevie. I'm Gary Reed, waiting for the rain. Yeah, me too. It's going to come down. We get sunshine today, the high of 13, and sunny again tomorrow. But look for periods of rain overnight Thursday to Friday. And it's going to be wet on Friday. Periods of rain high only. It's about 8 degrees. So kids have been in school for a couple of weeks now. Are they back into their video game routine? That might not be a bad thing because they could be getting a college scholarship for it. Esports scholarships are becoming very common, with high school gamers being recruited much like traditional athletes. Although I think there is one downside to a gaming scholarship. How do you goof off when you don't feel like doing your homework?
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3: The new season is off to a roaring start for your Prince George Cougars. 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

0: Your go weather forecast, sunshine at 13 today, partly cloudy, a slight chance of showers, plus one tonight. Mainly sunny on Thursday in the morning, and we're going to get clouds in the afternoon, the high of 13, because it's going to be periods of rain overnight Thursday into Friday. Friday is going to be wet, highs only to about 8 degrees.
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0: 95.9 The Goat, Dexter and the Moon Rocks. That feedback making them freak out. I'm Gareth Reed. Happy Wednesday to you. Tomorrow's the big day of the farmer's market. It's going to kick off at 10 o'clock, and the weather should be holding. We got just a slight chance of showers tonight, and Thursday during the day is going to be sunny before we get some rain on Friday. So farmer's market, perfect from 10 to 2 at Furland Park. It is the last leg of the outdoor season, so it's going to wrap up after this month. So if you want to get your local produce and bakery items and organic meats and preserves and handcrafted goods, head to Furland Park, the Farmer's Market, 10 o'clock tomorrow.
1: The Goat. The National Day of Truth and Reconciliation is our chance to step out of the shadow and start a journey of healing together. September 30th, join the District of Fort St. James and Nkosi Wu-Ten to recognize Truth and Reconciliation Day with their Nash Te Wopa Achko Atsaten, featuring a message from the Chief and Mayor, presentations, community input, a salmon feast, songs, and drumming September 30th, noon to 4 p.m. at Nakalban Elementary School.
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2: Today's forecast, sunshine, rain, winds, maybe all by lunch. Changing road conditions are back, but whatever's next on the road, CSC.

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0: Psalm 41 with dopamine. I'm Gareth Reed. Are you a person that checks their phone all the time? You just kind of turn it over and leave it on there and then just check it every once in a while? A lot of people, I guess the assumption is there that if you keep your phone on silent, you're calm and focused and totally in control, but that's not what a study found. It turns out if you keep your phone on silent, you check it almost twice as much as when the sound or vibration is turned on. But I don't think it makes a difference to me, silent or not. No one messages me anyways.
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0: Yeah, Mom always warned us. Listening to rock would turn us into party rock and head-banging hippies.
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0: Yeah, she was right.
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0: You've got weather forecast, sunshine at 13 degrees today, clouds coming in tonight, and a slight chance of showers, low to plus one. Back to sunshine for Thursday morning, but then we're going to get clouds in the afternoon with some periods of rain overnight Thursday to Friday, and Friday morning is going to be wet and highs only to about 8 degrees.
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0: 95.9 The Goat, Big Wreck under the lighthouse. It's under construction for only a little while longer. The sanitary sewer upgrade that's going on in the parking lot behind 7-Eleven is to replace the aging infrastructure and improve system capacity, of course, make it more reliable for businesses in the area as well. It should wrap up on Monday. If you want more information, you can contact the district at 567-4711.
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0: 95.9 The Goat, Billy Talent with the fall song, Rusted from the Rain. Yeah, we are going to see some rain. Not today, though. We got sunshine at 13, a couple of clouds rolling in tonight, just a slight chance of showers. But then Thursday afternoon, periods of rain. Friday is going to be periods of rain all day, only to about 8 degrees. Definitely feels like fall. Feels like Matt is coming in the door. Yeah, there he is. He'll be up afternoon. Have a fabulous Wednesday. Foo Fighters on the way next.
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1: Good afternoon, I'm Brendan Palu. 14 people will be battling for 6 spots on council within the District of Vanderhoof. The list of candidates for next month's municipal election include incumbent Tom Bulmer, as well as Bill Tykrob and Eric Little. Kevin Moutre was acclaimed as mayor and will serve a second term. Eligible voters will have 2 opportunities to cast an early ballot October 7th at St. Joseph's Church Gym at 2980 Burrard Avenue from 8 a.m. until 8 p.m. and again on October 15th at the council chambers from 10 a.m. to 6 p.m. It'll be a 2-horse race for the mayor's chair in Fort St. James. Incumbent Martin Elfie will face off against Bob Motion on October 17th. There are 7 candidates running for council. Now the list includes Corbett Boschman, Michael Ellison, and Jana Gaynor. Advanced voting is set for October 7th at the council chambers at 477 Stewart Street East from 8 a.m. until 8 p.m. There will not be a change at the top in Fraser Lake. According to the village, Sarah Story has been acclaimed as mayor for another term. In addition, 7 people are vying for 4 councillor positions during the municipal election. Advance voting will take place October 7th and 14th from 8 a.m. until 8 p.m. at the Village of Fraser Lake's municipal office at Carrier Crescent. General voting day will occur from 8 a.m. until 8 p.m. at Mouse Mountain Elementary School at 266 Talek Avenue. Several MLAs who briefly joined Center BC have returned to the BC Conservative Caucus as parties prepare for the October 24th election. Premier David Eby announced the early vote yesterday. Now, Peter Mylabar was announced as the new leader of Center BC just last week, joining the party with 7 other former Conservatives. Mylabar said yesterday that he and 6 others have now returned to the Conservatives.
2: Now is not the time to let petty personal squabbles come between us and a better BC. The future of our province is just too important. So today, we are coming back together as part of a progressive ideas and conservative values party.
1: During Cloverdale, MLA Eleanor Sturko says she remains with Center BC. Other MLAs who quit the Conservatives under former leader Carolyn Finley have also rejoined the caucus. And a disappointing end to a good product. Those were the words Prince George Cougars Director of Business Tanner Dinkers used to describe the end of Victory Plus, which streamed WHL games during the last season. Now, Dinkers was the guest on this week's CAT Scan podcast. While the product was free, Dinkers says somebody had to foot the bill.
3: It needed to be paid for by advertising, and every media timeout, you had advertising space. And the idea was that that would then pay, you could have this free program forever. And for whatever reason, they weren't able to get the advertising.
1: The league has moved video streaming to YouTube for now. 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
4: Well, thank you kindly for the news update. Good afternoon. Welcome to the GOAT. You might have been here already, too, but either way, we're getting this afternoon kicked off here. It's Matt hanging out with you, and it's time for some weather. And it's still, well, I mean, actually, it's looking pretty good for today, honestly. All things considered, getting up to a chilly 13 at the daytime high. Relatively sunny for what little daylight we have left, because we're going to be seeing some sunset at like 6 o'clock. So we'll definitely have to play that one by ear. It's an okay looking day, though, at the end of the day. So let's get it moving. Let's get to the end of this day by kicking it off first. Everlast is up first. What it's like here on the GOAT.
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1: I found me a reason to check me tomorrow. We'll see if I'm leaking. Push and push.

0: the Matthew Good Band with Hello Time Bomb. That's here on the coast. Afternoon, it's Matt here with you. And, well, you know, living in northern BC, kind of to get anywhere that's far away, a lot of time on the road, right? And because of that, I would say we've seen some pretty interesting things with the amount of time that we're spending on the roadway anyway. And you never really know what you're going to come across, especially driving in between communities or once you're hitting, like, the actual middle of the woods. Like, if you're going further eastbound, heading maybe even into Alberta, right? But I'm curious what you have come across. The weirdest thing that you found on the highway one time, like a usual vehicle or something being hauled down the highway. It could even be, like, wildlife of a unique persuasion. Or just, like, something weird in the road. Like a piece of garbage or something, right? But have you seen something weird on the roads? Because if so, tell me on the Facebook page. You let me know there. It's Valley Goat. Good goats.
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0: There's Green Day, One-Eyed Bastard, here on 95.9 The Goat. Afternoon, it's Matt here with you. And, well, yeah, as you know, the highway is basically a collection of stories. Specifically because of how many different people are driving on it all the time. You'll always have a different experience. No two drives will be the same. Unless you're both stuck behind the same semi. Then your drive is more than likely going to be the same. But, like, that's not always the case, right? You can have completely normal drives, nothing happens. You don't even see anybody on the road. Suddenly something happens. Slow down, brake really hard, because of blank in front of you. That's what we're looking for. That's what the answer would be. What was the blank when it came to your crazy driving story? Just like a huge house getting moved on two flat decks. I've seen that before. Strange vehicles, funny situations, whatever it is. Things that you remember years later, and you'll tell your buddies about. If you got something for me, let me know on the Facebook page. Valley Goat.
1: The Goat. The National Day of Truth and Reconciliation is our chance to step out of the shadow and start a journey of healing together. 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

0: is the Sheepdogs with who? Here on the Goat. Afternoon, it's Matt here with you. And, well, we've been talking about the strangest things you've seen on the highway. And, well, we got one pretty good answer in from Derek. And he saw a herd of moose.
1: Really?
0: Cool. It'd be nice if there was a picture to coincide with this, because I don't think I've ever seen more than just one moose. I haven't even seen, like, a cow with its calves. Is that what they are for moose? Calves? Either way, I've still never seen any. So, good on ya. That's pretty cool. I was also thinking of what mine would be for the weirdest thing I've seen on the highway, and that, I don't know exactly what it was, but it was something huge. Like, it was a wide load that was coming through on Highway 16. I was driving at night, and I couldn't tell what it was because it was dark, but I essentially had to get pulled over off to the side of the road and wait for it to pass. They had trucks on either side of it, making sure that nobody was trying to pass it because of how just large it was. But it was also pitch black, so I have no idea what happened. I just moved over to the side and waited patiently.
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0: There's an hour in the books here on the GOAT. Afternoon, it's Matt hanging out with you. I'm here at the top of the 1 o'clock hour. Let's take a look at the weather once again. And well, it's looking okay. And then there's just a significant drop off at 6 o'clock. So daytime high 14 is what we're looking out for. We find ourselves hanging around 12 at the moment. Still nice and sunny.
1: And it should be for the rest of the day. But then we drop.
0: Overnight low going down to 2 degrees. We might need to think about remote starting the car tomorrow.
2: Very possibly.
0: But that's it for the weather. So let's get this hour underway with some Alien Ant Farm here on the GOAT.
3: 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It's all we play. And it's all you'll hear. This is the GOAT.

0: Our Lady Peace with Naveed. 95.9 The Goat. Afternoon. It's Matt hanging out with you. And when I was in school, we had this thing. I don't know what the proper name for it would be, but it was like a Tim Hortons day. So essentially, the parents would send the kids with a little bit of money, like $5 or whatever it is. And then you get to put in your order on a random Wednesday once a month. And then the principal would show up to class a little bit later with a whole bunch of donuts that everyone asked for. And it was great. It was always awesome. So I was wondering if there's something like that for the kiddos nowadays to look forward to. Does the school that your kids attend or the school that you went to used to do something like that? You're curious. Is this an Alberta thing? You just get donuts in particular? Well, it doesn't sound like it could be, but maybe it is. So let me know on the Facebook page if it is. It's Valley Goat.
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0: I hear you calling. Here on the go. Afternoon, Matt here with you. Well, we're talking school traditions, particularly for a little tasty snack or maybe a little bit of lunch. Because, I mean, like, pizza days just seem like it's like the not the bare minimum, but like the status quo, I guess. Like, when it comes to beating the class, if they did something exceptional and you wanted to treat them as a teacher, yeah, pizza, I bet you it would be a really good way to do it. You just have to make sure they cut it into 30 pieces. So then you're not buying like 6 or 7 different pizzas, right? But just stuff like this is always cool. Like, I know for a fact there's workplaces out there that if you just walked in and be like, hey, I figured you guys would be hungry. Here, have some pizza. It's going to make everyone's day better. So maybe this doesn't have to be limited to school. It should just be for all of us. Does your workplace have a tradition of lunch? Just all of a sudden one day, like, yeah, I don't know, maybe the boss man comes in and he brings with him a whole bunch of salads. I mean, at that point, if someone's bringing you a free salad, like, even though it is a salad, you're still going to be grateful, right?
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1: Don't worry. We're not going anywhere. Or we're actually not allowed to leave the country. Yeah, long story.

0: 2 o'clock. That's where we made it to now, here on the GOAT. Afternoon, Matt here with you. Taking a look at the weather, more of the same. 14 the daytime, high 13 the current temperature, 2 degrees. Feeling like 1 is our overnight low, so it is going to get chilly. And then just relatively sunny throughout the day. That's about it. Except for sunset being kind of early. It's like 6:50 is when the sun's supposed to be going down. Just kind of crazy. I guess it's par for the course. But it's fall now, after all. So let's get moving here. Blue Oyster Cult's up first for the hour. Don't fear the Reaper. It's here on the go.
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0: There's the Headstones with Tweeter and the Monkey Man.
1: That's Here on the Goat. Afternoon, it's Matt here with you.
0: Well, I feel like we all have these things, like, you know, skills, obviously,
1: that you probably would be pretty useful to know. Especially, you know, just in day-to-day life, maybe help yourself be a little more independent, right? But there's also going to be some skills that you might not have just bothered learning. Just somebody else in your life already does it. They take care of it. You could be cooking complicated things. If you don't know how to make eggs, take egg, crack egg, heat egg, eat egg. That's it. So it has to be something a little more complicated. Or changing your oil, doing your tires, fixing things around the house, right? Stuff like that. Maybe somebody else handles it for you, so you never learned how to do it. And if that is the case with a task or a skill that you have no idea how to do, you can let me know on the Facebook page. It's Valley Goat.
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0: Pearl Jam with Dark Matter here on the GOAT. Afternoon, it's Matt here with you. What we're talking about, something you refuse to learn, or not necessarily refuse, but it could also be you just never did learn how to do it because somebody else does. And, like, the funny thing, I think, anyway, is sometimes these skills are things that you could probably learn pretty quickly. But then, if somebody's there and they know how to do it and they'll handle it, like, it's totally valid to just think to yourself, why would I
1: need to do that?
0: Like, until one day, you find yourself alone with exactly the problem that you were worried that would never turn up. But then it did, and then all of a sudden you're kind of hooping. Like, what do you do? Like, one in particular, and one that it doesn't apply anymore to me because, you know, I'm an adult and not crazy. For a while there, I didn't know how to do laundry. It was probably until like 15 or 16 when I finally said, "Mom, teach me how to do this. I don't know where all my clean clothes go, but I want them." So I started doing my own laundry then. But like, hey, if somebody else is doing it for you, there would be no need to learn it. So it would make sense if some people don't know how to do laundry. I mean, you should know how to do laundry. It's kind of as straightforward as, you know, you use warm, cold, and a Tide Pod, you're good to go. That's how I do it.
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0: AJ Wild with Off the Rails on 95.9 The Goat. Afternoon, it's Matt here with you. Well, we got a pretty cool answer, I would say, from Jessica on the Facebook page about skills that you never learned how to do. Or just something that you refuse to learn because somebody else can do it too. And Jessica said how to start a fire. And I had to think about it for a minute. I'm like, oh, well, I know how to do that. Is that common knowledge? Not necessarily. It can be. But it isn't necessarily, right? Like not everyone knows about kindling. Some people might just think you pile up some logs and then you Bob's your uncle. There you go. the fire will magically light. But no, that's kind of like a, oh well. In survival situations, fantastic skill to have. In day-to-day life, it's not exactly necessary.
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0: human powered.
1: No AI at all. Really, really, really, really, no AI at all. This is the GOAT.

It's 3 o'clock here on the Goat. Afternoon, it's Matt here with you. Taking a look at the weather, it's still pretty okay. 14 for the daytime high. It's our current temp as well. Nice and sunny throughout the day. 1 degree the overnight low. It actually went down a little bit, so it's probably going to get pretty cold tonight. And then that's it for the weather. We can get this hour underway, and we will do it with a banger. Queens of the Stone Age are up first, but no one knows. Here on the Goat.

0: Locked in the trunk of a car, it's the Tragically Hip, here on The GOAT. Afternoon, it's Matt here with you. And well, every season, as we know, has its own rhythm. And fall does change things up. Absolutely. Because summer's usually more relaxed, and later evenings, more time outside, different schedules, right? And then fall arrives. And that's when the routines start to change. So even though it is only the second day of fall, has anything changed for you yet? I've been kind of staunch with the summer vibes. I have not stopped wearing shorts, and I don't plan to. So, the wardrobe hasn't changed for me quite yet, but I've certainly seen other people's wardrobes change a little bit. So maybe that's what it is for you, or it's something else. Maybe you can let me know what it is on the Facebook page. Valley Goat. The Goat.
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0: Ophelia. That's Moist. 95.9 The Goat. Afternoon, it's Matt here with you. We're talking about the fall reset, how things change up when we are switching in between seasons.
1: Because, well, I mean,
0: for some people, fall does mean getting a little bit more organized, getting your routines back in order, some more structure,
1: more planning,
0: right? Or for others, like myself, and maybe like you, just accepting that the days are going to be a little bit shorter, and then the pace is picking up a little too, right? But also, it really doesn't necessarily mean that anything has to change. It can. Coffee order might change based on the season, right? What you're wearing, obviously. The tires on your car. What time you're waking up in the morning.
1: Well,
0: maybe not that last one. That's more so for, like, you know, bears and wildlife.
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1: Afternoon.
0: It's Matt here with you. Well, we have been talking about the changes that you get when fall kicks in. And well, yeah, it seems like everybody kind of consensusly, I know it's not a word, but either way, agrees, unanimously agrees that the wardrobe change is the most pertinent one. It's the one that's taken effect so far. Like, I've definitely seen people wandering around with more pants more often than not. Jackets and hoodies and jeans are all draped all over people. Well, I mean, I guess they're just wearing the clothes normally. But they are definitely not wearing summer clothes anymore.

0: which you should. Wearing shorts when it's cold out is fantastic. Your legs will be warm. Trust me, from experience.
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1: Good afternoon, I'm Brendan Pollu. It'll be a two-horse race for the mayor's chair in Fort St. James. Incumbent Martin Elfie will face off against Bob Motion on October 17th. There are seven candidates running for council. The list includes Corbett Boschman, Michael Ellison, and Jana Gaynor. Advance voting is set for October 7th at the Council Chambers at 477 Stewart Street East from 8 a.m. until 8 p.m. There won't be a change at the top in Fraser Lake. According to the village, Sarah Story has been acclaimed as mayor for yet another term. In addition, seven people are vying for four councillor positions during the municipal election. Advance voting will take place October 7th and 14th from 8 a.m. until 8 p.m. at the Village of Fraser Lake Municipal Office at Carrier Crescent. Now, general voting day will occur from 8 a.m. till 8 p.m. at Mouse Mountain Elementary School at 266 Talek Avenue. 14 people will be battling for six spots on council within the District of Vanderhoof. The list of candidates for next month's municipal election includes incumbent Tom Bulmer, as well as Bill Tykrob and Eric Little. Kevin Moutre was acclaimed as mayor and will serve a second term. Eligible voters will have two opportunities to cast an early ballot October 7th at St. Joseph's Church Gym at 2980 Burrard Avenue from 8 a.m. till 8 p.m. and again on October 15th at the Council Chambers from 10 a.m. until 6 p.m. BC Green Party leader Emily Lowen says she is running for a seat in Saanich North and the Islands in the October 24th provincial election. With more on that story, here's Vista Radio provincial reporter Emily Javeski.
2: Rob Botterill says he won't be running for re-election in Saanich North and the Islands, making way for Lowen to run in the Green stronghold. Botterill says he always planned to sit for only one term, but Premier David Eby's decision to call an early election shortened that term by 2 years. Lowen was elected as leader of the BC Greens last year, and it'll be her first time running for a legislature seat. Lowen says affordability and the high cost of living is the number one issue for the Greens this election. Emily Joveski, Vista News, Victoria.
1: And a disappointing end to a good product. Those are the words of Prince George Cougars Director of Business Tanner Dakers, used to describe the end of Victory Plus, which streamed WHL games during the last season. Dakers was the guest on this week's CAT Scan podcast. While the product was free, Dakers says somebody had to foot the bill.
3: 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And for whatever reason, they weren't able to get the advertising.
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4: Well, thank you kindly for the news update, and good afternoon. It's Matt here with you, and you're listening to The Goat. Time for the weather. What are we seeing now? Good news! 15 degrees. It's the daytime high and the current temp. It's going to start getting cold immediately now. Right this second. Well, not quite, but 1 degree for the overnight low. And nice and sunny for the rest of the day. That's all we got. So let's get this hour underway with the Black Keys. This is The Night Before on The Goat.
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0: There's the Rolling Stones in the Stars on the Goat. Afternoon, it's Matt here with you, and holy moly, will I tell you how close I came to some road rage today. Okay, well, not actually. I wasn't going to get out and confront anybody. It's never that serious, usually. But you know what? I feel like we all have one of these habits that just instantly annoy you when it comes to driving. Like, as soon as somebody does this specific action, not necessarily specific, it could be whatever, right? But it makes you potentially a little nervous, maybe even annoyed. Especially if you're the passenger, too. If you're sitting in the seat watching it all happen, that's... ooh. Especially if it's, like, braking too late or they look at their phone or something. Doing something distracting, though, is definitely a big one. And that's what it was for me this morning. The dude was just staring at his phone. I was waiting for him to go while I was at the turn. Oh my goodness, I could have thrown something at his car. Only to get his attention, of course. Have you had this situation happen to you? What were they doing? What annoyed you about their driving? Or even the driver of the car that you're in as the passenger? You can let me know on the Facebook page. Valley Goat.
1: Goat to Goat.
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0: That's Led Zeppelin, Ramble On. It's here on the GOAT. Afternoon, it's Matt here with you. And, well, we're talking about driving habits that just immediately annoy you. And the funny thing is that most drivers probably have these habits, too. And you just don't even realize that you have them. It takes somebody else to tell you. Because you might think you're a great driver. Somebody sitting beside you might have a different opinion. Whether they're in the same vehicle or the one next to you. Right? Because after all, sometimes the passenger seat does give you a very different perspective on what's really going on. Like, the number one thing for me, especially if I'm a passenger, if you're driving and you're going to use your phone, pull over. I'll drive. I hate it. I hate the fact that people have to use their phones while they drive. There's no point. In most new cars, you can use your phone through the car. there's legitimately no point in doing it. At that point, if you really need to be on your device while you're traveling, take the bus, buddy.
1: The GOAT.
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0: Lenny Kravitz, American Woman. You're on the GOAT. Afternoon, Matt here with you. Well, we're talking about the driving pet peeves of yours or just things that annoy you when people are driving. And well, what driving habit instantly annoys you? Let's ask that. What is it for you? Like, somebody, cutting their toenails while they're driving. That would be impressive. If you can do that, good on you. Please don't drive and cut your toenails. It would be pretty sweet to see. No. We don't condone this. We don't want anybody getting out there and throwing their feet up on the dash, because that's nasty. Nobody wants to see the dogs. Why do you think they didn't put windows at the bottom of the doors in cars? Because we don't want to see your nasty feet.
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1: I'm Zach Barrowclough. The Prince George RCMP have a suspect in custody who's believed to have been involved with the vape and cannabis robberies. Police say a male youth was arrested yesterday and conducted a search warrant at a residence in the city, seizing evidence. RCMP spokesperson Jennifer Cooper says the youth was held in custody overnight to appear in provincial court today.
2: Although this is a significant result in the investigation, Prince George RCMP continues to make efforts to identify and locate the remaining suspects.
1: Anyone with information about the incidents or those responsible are asked to contact the Prince George RCMP. Four of Premier David Eby's cabinet ministers say they won't run for re-election this fall. Eby called a snap election on Tuesday, with voting day set for October 24th. With more on the story, here's provincial reporter Emily Jovesky.
3: Former Finance Minister Brenda Bailey is the fourth member of Premier David Eby's cabinet to say she won't run for re-election. Bailey says she's cancer-free after recently undergoing surgery, and she'll be supporting NDP candidates on the campaign trail. Former Health and Jobs Minister Ravi Kallon, Agriculture Minister Lana Popham, and Emergency Management Minister Kelly Green have also said they won't run for re-election. Emily Jovesky, Vista News, Victoria.
1: BC Green Party leader Emily Lowen says she's running for election in Saanich North and the Islands this fall after Premier Eby's call for a snap election. Green MLA Rob Botterill says he won't run for re-election in the riding. Botterill says he has mixed feelings about the decision, but he always planned to serve only one term.
4: When I ran for office, I made a personal commitment to be the MLA for a four-year term. Eby upended all that with an irresponsible, reckless decision to call an election in the middle of a trade war.
1: The Greens' only other MLA in the legislature, Jeremy Valeriot, says he's running again in West Vancouver's Sea to Sky. Final voting day is October 24th. Legislation has been introduced to extend the temporary suspension of the federal fuel excise tax until the end of January. Ottawa says for Canada, that means continuing to save more than $5 every time they fill a typical 50-liter tank of gasoline while the full relief remains in place. After that, the regular rates will be reduced by 50% until the end of March 2027. The feds say the legislation responds to higher fuel costs caused by global instability and ongoing supply disruptions in the Middle East, which are putting pressure on energy markets around the world. Get daily and weekly news alerts directly to your inbox.